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Dan and Shay get us a new album in August called Young. I'll get those two guys on for you right after this. Morgan Wallen and Post Malone, I Ain't Coming Back.

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1: 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How did they handle it? 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And 55 after every hour, it's Tell Me Something Good here on the Bobby Bones Show.

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0: 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You scrolling on the dating apps right now looking for the future ex? Came across this. How much debt is too much debt when in a relationship? Apparently, most people say somebody with $25,000 in short-term debt, so outside of a mortgage or car payment, that's too much. You're not worth it. And you know what? I get it. It's like you're looking for a partner, not a surprise subscription to consequences.
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It's back, our iHeartRadio Music Festival. 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
1: Monday morning at 6:20, someone on the show found something gross floating in their drink at a restaurant. How did they handle it? We'll talk about that and 55 after every hour. It's

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1: Hey, we appreciate y'all getting your radio on a Saturday night. Joe is called iHeart Country House Party. My name is Wayne D. She's Tay. Tim McGraw hanging out in a little bit. Can't wait, but we got to start with the Kickstart call. 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
1: 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Tim McGraw, special guest. Dude, first of all, thank you, because we know you're busy getting ready to hit the road, man. How do you do that, by the way? Because you got to balance work, you got to balance the music, the touring, but also you're a dad, right? How do you make it all happen?
2: Yeah, I mean, it's a team effort for sure, you know, because like you say, there's always projects going on. But everybody knows that my family comes first, and so I have a great team around me that really works hard at scheduling things to where I have plenty of time to do the things I want to do with my family and my wife and to have some time to charge your batteries. So it's just picking the moments, you know, picking the times that you have to recharge, and then picking the moments when you're ready to run.
1: Yeah, no, I love that. Tim McGraw is our guest, a massive guest on a Saturday night, man. More with him coming up after 8.
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We're talking a house payment at this point today. We'll help buy those tickets. 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
1: Thank you for hanging out with us. It's Wayne D, and I let Tony pick. Are we going to play New Country now?
2: Yeah.
1: Go for it. Why not? Kenny Chesney is playing. It's his new song. It's called Carry On. Kenny is just weeks away from taking over Sphere in Vegas once again, another massive summer residency. New Country, I was playing first. I Heart Country House Party.

0: Kicks 99.3. And it's Riley Green called Change My Mind on iHeart Country House Party. It's Wayne D. Tay. Normally, Tay's not like this, right? But we have a world-famous guest in tonight, and Tim McGraw.
1: Yeah.
0: She brought three vinyls for Tim to sign.
1: I had to. It's Tim.
0: Yeah.
1: It's Tim McGraw.
0: If I see this on eBay, I'm getting Tay fired, so we may be hiring next weekend. Hey, more with Tim and Under 10 right now. Dierks Bentley goes sing for y'all.

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1: And Bailey Zimmerman, Chevy Silverado. It's iHeart CHP. Tim McGraw's hanging out. Dwayne D. Tay, got a couple of new songs that you're putting out. Obviously, there's more on the way. One of those being Pawn Shop Guitar. That sounds like such a cool song and such a cool story. Where did that whole idea come from for you?
2: It was title first because it was it's a true story. It's the most autobiographical song that I've ever written and recorded. Wrote it with Tom Douglas, and it's pretty much the way I started playing music and the way in my journey to Nashville. I mean, it's I would say 90% true. There may be a little artistic license to make things rhyme, but for the most part, it's pretty much this linear story of my trip to my move to Nashville and how I got into the business.
1: That's so cool. That song came out just yesterday, by the way. More with Tim McGraw coming up after 9 o'clock.
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1: 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George Burrs, Luke Bryan called Ride, Ride, Ride.

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1: 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It's Wayne D and Tay on iHeart Country House Party. And ain't nobody plugged in like Tay.
2: 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Big stories here.
1: 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We'll do it in less than 10 minutes.

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1: And more with Tim McGraw coming up in a few minutes. He's our special guest tonight on iHeart Country House Party. It's Wayne D.T. But poor Tay, every now and again a song comes on, her eyes roll hard because she knows I'm singing this one of them.
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Crazy talented Zach John King. He's a new artist. 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

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Jordan Davis is called Turn This Truck Around. We are iHeart Country House Party, and we are excited to take over Vegas once again, man. T-Mobile Arena, we coming for y'all. Thanks to Capital One, the iHeart Radio Music Festival, September. 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
2: 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Caught up with Ashley McBride recently. Had the sweetest thing to say about Eric Church. That interview's on our Instagram, iHeartCHP. Here is What If We Don't.
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1: Absolutely obsessed. When the song MacArthur came out with Hardy, Morgan Wallen, Eric Church, Tim McGraw, I can't wait to hear how it came to be. Tim McGraw's our special guest. We'll talk about that in a few. For Zach Thomas.

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1: It's going to be epic. 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How crazy is that? And that's just for the hell of it. We're celebrating the biggest birthday ever. America 250. Win Monday. Good luck. 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

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Thanks for hanging with iHeart Country House Party tonight. It's Wayne, D, and Tay. 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
1: What's going on? It's Wayne D and Tay, and shout out to Cheryl. She just checked in, working late tonight. That's the thing, man. The weekend comes, a lot of us are excited to put our feet up, and people like Cheryl working late night at the gas station. We see you, and we appreciate you, all right? Jo-

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1: And we are getting up out of here. My name is Wayne D. She is Tay. And shout out to Tim McGraw for being our guest tonight. So cool, man. Hanging with Tim. We'll catch you back here next Saturday night. Enjoy the rest of your weekend. Casey Musgraves on Dry Spell, iHeart Country House Party. It's been-

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That's why we're bringing the music and the meaning. Granger's with you all night with songs, stories, and conversations that keep it real. Thanks for being

Spokane's number one for new country kicks 99.3. The After Midnight Instagram looks much different than it did just a few weeks ago, but it's more than just the look. We take you deeper into topics about your favorite stars there if you haven't followed us yet. 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
1: 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Been up since 1 o'clock this morning, driving the old tractor and trailer. Still got about 7 hours to go to get to home base. I'll see you later. This is Curtis Dave.
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0: 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Thank you to all of our night shift workers. 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
1: Hey, this is Beth in Lexington, Kentucky. I'm out delivering the mail to the post offices in the big truck. Y'all have a great day. Bye.
0: You're doing good work, Beth. Thank you for listening to After Midnight while you do.

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After this dumb criminal story from Earl Dibbles Jr., you might want to double check your shrimp basket at your next seafood order. He's going to be here to share what happened coming up next.

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Spokane's number one for new country, Kicks 99.3. Okay, here we go, talking about your death row last meal. Man, this makes me hungry, but I want to hear from you. 866-607-8383.

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7: Hey, thanks for starting your Sunday here with me on After Midnight, y'all. I'm Granger Smith, your host. I've got some things that went down on this day in history I want to talk about coming up, plus some Nashville news with Ann Hudson. Those are recent stories from your favorite stars out there in Nashville. Hang tight for all of this early on a Sunday, late on a Saturday. We are After Midnight.

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0: You ready to sing along? We'll do that coming up in History in Two Songs.

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Hey, thank you for starting your Sunday here with me on After Midnight. What woke you up so early this morning? 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
1: 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Ann, what do you have lined up?
2: Well, Granger, looks like Jelly Roll got a new gig in the sporting world. I'll explain coming up in your Nashville news next. 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

Spokane's number one for new country kicks 99.3. It may still be Saturday night where you are. I thank you for being here. 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
1: Hi, Granger. Just wanted to say thank you for being my co-pilot on my early morning drive. Have a good day.
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0: 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Going to the phone lines here. I want to get a good phone call on this. This is taking us down nostalgia lane. What was your ice cream truck order as a kid? 866-607-8383.
1: My favorite ice cream sundae or to the ice cream truck is a root beer. 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

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Ignore that honey-do list. 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What else we got here? 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Play some country music. Nice and loud, too. Number one for new country. Kicks

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Early Sunday, welcome to it. How about we get the day going with some good news? I just happen to have some I'll share with you in two songs.

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0: 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Ann is about to join us with another round of Nashville news. 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
1: Oh, you know, Granger, we always love a new album tease, and I've got one coming for you in the form of Zach Top. Got that story coming up in your Nashville news next.

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1: Listen, I get it. Not everyone sleeps at night. Some of us think, some of us drive, some of us pray. Granger's with you through it all. Thanks for being a part of the After Midnight family.

Kix 99.3, Spokane's number one for new country. It was on this day that Johnny's daddy was taking him fishing. You ready to sing along? We'll do that coming up in history in two songs.

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3: Absolutely. Thank you guys for being along. 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
3: 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And, again, they are looking for XL, 2XL, and up for men, women, and children. Always the bigger sizes are not the most popular given. So if you're going to the store and you're going to buy some new stuff, get that and drop it off at either the Spokane location or in Coeur d'Alene. All right, we're going to go over this USA Today report. 67% of Americans fear outliving their savings more than they fear death. Now, if that number is stunning to you, then you desperately need to call Dave, Jonathan, and the team at Altmeyer Financial at 800-700-8229. Do not let fear rule your life when it comes to your resource in retirement. All right, Dave, why is fear becoming so powerful for so many people?
4: Well, a couple things. One, people are living longer. You know, probably back during the Depression, you know, people probably lived an average of 5, maybe 10 years after they retired. Now we're talking decades, right? You know, a 65-year-old, it's, you know, not out of the imagination to live 20 years to 85 and person in good health, 95. So that's one. The other thing is the rising prices of living, right? Expenses are going up. Inflation's gone up a lot. So then they go, okay, can I have my income stretch that long and then also be able to address inflation? Then you add on that, people have less resources, perhaps, you know, for retirement. They don't have pensions like they did once. So that's kind of the thing. But you said a good point, because a lot of times we're able to really help people. You know, they're concerned, can I make it? Right. You know, can I retire when I want? And, you know, we're able to, you know, help people navigate through those waters. And
3: no doubt. And Dave, another thing that is gripping people is healthcare. If you're going to live longer, you're going to need healthcare and potentially, you know, the long-term care side of that. Right now, here's the stat from this USA Today article. Assisted living averages $6,200 per month in the United States. And if you extrapolate that out over 1 year, that's a lot of money. I mean, we're talking $72,400. I mean, that's a lot of money that you think you're committing to that one thing. How do you help somebody prepare for the expense of healthcare in retirement?
4: Well, when we run a plan, part of that is going to be in the budget, right? But that's why we have to make sure that we run an adequate enough inflation rate to address that.
3: Sure.
4: Yeah.
3: But it's a big number that
4: people need
3: to prepare for. And Jonathan, you think of a major source of fear also, Social Security. We talk about it on the show all the time where, you know, there's fear that there's going to be some kind of cuts. In fact, the latest news in this USA Today article is if Congress does nothing, which is a pretty good possibility, retirees could potentially face a 28% cut in monthly benefits by 2032. So what should people do with this information?
5: Well, treat Social Security as one piece of the plan. So it is important that you don't forget about it, ignore it, that you build that into the plan, but don't make it your entire plan. So we do a stress test. So we stress test your income, see whether you can handle a lower benefit. So for some individuals, they might want to take it at 62. They want to have it paid throughout their retirement. They don't want to deplete assets. That way, if they pass away, they want their family to have the highest amount in their investment accounts, especially if they've done some Roth conversions. And the other factor you want to take in is the sooner you build more income sources, the less exposed you'll be. So that's why some individuals, they like to diversify, have some, you know, real estate, maybe they've got a pension or some other income sources that they, maybe they want to work part-time. They find something they really enjoy that helps pass the time that's going to be, you know, an additional income source in retirement. I know at the younger generation, you know, they'll say their side hustle. You'll find certain people, they've got a full-time job and seven side hustles. So it all depends on each individual. So,
3: folks, if you're worried about outliving your money, do not ignore that fear. Dave, Jonathan, and the team at Altmaier Financial, they want to help you address the problem head on and take fear out of the equation. If you've saved, you know, anywhere from $500,000 to $1 million, Dave, Jonathan, and the team, well, they work with many people that have saved that much and so much more. But if you've saved at least $100,000 for retirement, all you need to do is reach out, 800-700-8229. They can get you that Social Security timing report. And in fact, the next 10 callers get the four steps to a worry-free retirement analysis. That's 800-700-8229. This is Altmaier Financial Radio with Dave and Jonathan Altmaier and Bruce Samrock. Dave, some people think just, you know, delaying Social Security, that's the right thing because they want to max out the benefit. Others say, no, I want to start taking it at 62 when I can first start taking it. How do you help somebody really achieve what the optimal time to start Social Security is?
4: Well, it depends on the person's situation. There's a number of factors, probably life expectancy. Mm-hmm. How important is Social Security for their income? Mm-hmm. If it plays a major part that they're dependent on, then if you can delay taking the Social Security benefit, you know, every year you wait to take it, it grows by approximately 8%. So that's going to be, I want to say the higher guaranteed income you wait, but then we were just talking about if they don't do anything, they're going to reduce it by 28% on the other hand. So
3: double-edged sword.
4: Yes. So there's a lot of things to take into consideration when we do that number. It's not so cut and dried as it was. I've been on the radio over 10 years here. So even 5 years ago, oh, you know, delay it. But it all depends on your other assets and income sources. The other thing that you want to consider, too, is a spousal benefit. I mean, I read articles and hear people on social, but they don't really talk about that one. So in other words, if you're married at the first death, the survivor is going to get the higher of the two check. So you're going to lose one. So it can mean a big difference if you allow that bigger one to grow for the surviving spouse. So there's a lot of things to consider when we look at that.
3: Again, 800-700-8229. This last point, I'd like both of you to sound off on. Statistically, only a small percentage of Americans actually do retirement planning on a regular basis. And only a third, according to the USA Today article, actually work with a financial advisor. For both of you, Dave, Jonathan, why is that?
4: You know, maybe it feels overwhelming to, you know, pick up the phone and call somebody and go in and see them.
3: Mm-hmm.
4: I think the other thing is people retire and most money people have is in their 401k.
3: Right.
4: And so 401k's emphases are generally on growth, right? Over the years, we're going to put this in a growth model, grow, grow, grow. But they don't really have anybody that can sit down and do income planning in retirement. And I think the other thing is people don't understand the benefit that a person that deals in income planning brings to the table, because they're going to have different products, different solutions available that just putting in a, you know, growth model in a 401k is not going to have.
3: Jonathan, you have any thoughts?
5: A lot of times I feel like people just haven't found that person they feel comfortable with. We've had a number of people come in and they'll say, oh, I've been to a few different places. I feel like a lot of the places that they say, oh, I haven't gone with that individual that's very product driven. They feel like they're putting a product down and recommending it. Doesn't feel like it was custom or built for them. So that's what we hear a lot of times when individuals have come in and been around to a few different places is they feel like, or they feel really pressure.
3: Yeah.
5: So we've had other people come in and say, I felt like he needed to make the sale to feed his family or just was kind of intense. So they decided not to move forward with that. So a lot of times it's just that human element where they didn't feel a connection. At the same time, feel like it was specific enough for their plan.
3: Right.
4: Let me add something now that I think of it.
3: Sure.
4: So we work with people, you know, you've got 200,000, 500,000, but we work with some very high net worth people.
3: Sure. And 3 million, 5 million.
4: Yeah. And we've probably begun one a week lately. They'll come in and they'll say, oh, I'm not going to say the company. We're with this company and all they want us to do is just grow, grow, grow and hardly take any income out. And I've been passed down to, I'm on the second advisor in a year. And it's not like, oh, they're passing me off because I've only got, you know, 100,000 or something. I mean, they still have, you know, really, yeah, really good amounts of money. And they're just being told like, well, don't take this much money out. Just, you know, grow it, you know, just, and you want to say, yeah, he wants you to grow it so he can get more fees. You know, we want people, I mean, I want people to enjoy their retirement. And sure. If you've got money, I mean, I want you to enjoy it, you know, more than I want your kids to get it because you worked for it. So that's where you need somebody that if they deal in income, they can, you know, make you feel a lot more comfortable and enjoy retirement more.
3: Sure. 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
3: 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So without a plan, those tools, well, they look really good in their holsters, but they're really not effective when you don't know what you're trying to build. 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I'm Bruce Steinbrock. 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The phone number, 800-700-8229. All right, Dave, let's talk about this. Now, you know, obviously no carpenter or builder is going to go to a job site without some kind of a blueprint, knowing what they're going to build. So many of people...
4: Before you go on, let me say this. I've built a house, and you need a architect and a person that understands structural engineer.
3: Right.
4: So let's say you say, I want to build a new house, and I want the windows to go as far to the bottom of the floor in my living room.
3: Okay.
4: Well, at a certain point in time, you need that structural engineer.
3: Because what's up above supports the window?
4: Yeah,
3: where the
4: glass,
3: window gets crushed.
4: Exactly. So then it gets very expensive to take that all the way down to the floor. Or how about how steep the pitch on the roof?
3: Mm-hmm.
4: You know, oh, I love those steep pitches, but then after a while they can get expensive. So,
3: and good luck putting up Christmas lights getting up on the roof.
4: Yeah, exactly.
3: Yeah, you don't want the walls to come tumbling down.
4: Exactly.
3: So, folks, think about your 401k, your IRA. They are accounts. They are not a financial strategy, nor are they a retirement plan. So there's no strategy to them. You put money in them. They have growth vehicles in them because they're, you know, being invested in the market. So let's talk about the fundamental difference between a portfolio of products and actually having a true plan.
4: Yeah, that's a good point. So here's the thing. A lot of, well, some people, I'll just say some, and we run into them. What they do in their toolkit, they walk in with one tool, and that's a hammer.
3: Right.
4: And everything they see is a nail. And we've ran into this with higher net worth people. They'll bring this in with a certain company, and all they have is individual stocks in that portfolio. They'll have like a ton of them, and they have no idea. A lot of these people have no idea the downside risk that they have there. The other thing that we're talking about, a plan, we had one couple in just last week, and what they said was, you know, I just sold my business and I need to have an income plan now. And I keep getting different advisors, and nobody wants to talk about an income plan. I want somebody that I'm going to sit down with the next 20, 30 years, have an annual meeting, and we can put a plan together that's truly diversified, and I can have a relationship with them. But I can just tell you from our experience, some of them, they really don't want you to pull money out, because they just want you to kind of leave it in there and grow and grow so you can see how much your account grew. Why? So you can't spend it and your kids get it? So they might have certain catchy phrases, but here's the thing. people are not getting enough out of their portfolio and having an income retirement that they could possibly get because they're told, like, leave it in these individual stocks and let it grow and just take out a minimum, you know.
3: Sure.
4: Take out your required minimum distribution. When we put a plan, we could get more income out for people and they don't have to be at those high risks when, you know, a stock market crash happens every 10 years.
5: And I know from working with you, Dave, we do really like individual stocks and we like having dividend stocks paying. He's just saying when clients come in and they have 100% of their portfolios all in aggressive stocks,
3: mm-hmm.
5: which some of these ones he's talking about, investment advisory firms, they really just preach aggressive growth. So when the client comes in and we run through their analysis, we look at their risk tolerance, we see how much income and how much level of risk can they handle. Some of these people don't want to lose more than 10%, 15, maybe 20% in a correction or a downturn. And some of these people have exposures of over 50% losses that they could lose. So we have parts of people's portfolio that we're going to designate more long-term, more aggressive, especially for clients that have pensions, maybe good social securities, other benefits, rental income. We're going to still go really growth-oriented part of your portfolio, but we're not going to put every single thing in aggressive every single time, no matter what client comes in and what their net worth is. So we find that sometimes they'll have exclusions of you have to have $1 million or $500,000 to walk in and work with them. But that's partly because they need them to have liquidity in case the stock market does have a correction, that if they pull out, they're not on their last dollar. So,
3: yeah, no kidding.
5: Yeah.
3: 800-700-8229 for Altmaier Financial. And Dave, you mentioned the hammer. So let's mm-hmm. talk through the construction process of a plan. How do you help clients organize the assets so they aren't just, as you pointed out, just using a hammer, but they might use the saw, they might use the, you know, the circular saw or whatever it might be. But how do you help them understand all that?
4: Yeah, so another analogy would be a bucket system. Because different money has different purpose. So a lot of times I'll ask people, what do you want to do with your money? Here's what I'll ask a lot of times. Let's say a person has got $150,000 in a CD. And I will say, what's the purpose of that money? And that might sound like a stupid question if you're sitting there listening. But I could get five different answers to that. I could get, well, I just want it to be there if I have a big emergency, or I just put it there because I don't know where else to put it where I don't have downside risk and get a return, or they might have something short term coming up. So knowing what that purpose is, if maybe they don't need that much in liquidity, then you can get a better return on some of that money. So one, you're going to have a liquidity bucket and there's so much in cash that you need. So if you want to go buy a car or, you know, whatever, or you have an emergency come up. Another one is income. If you don't have an income plan, you really don't have a retirement plan. So you need that income bucket where you're going to get that reliable monthly paycheck, right? You've worked all these years. You always got a paycheck every other week in most cases. Where are you going to get that paycheck when you retire? And where do you know that it's not going to be volatile and based on the stock market? So I can count on that every single month. Oh, and the nice thing is when it's the 25th and it's something I want to buy, oh, I've got this money there I can spend because I know the first of the month it's going to get replenished. And then you want to have, we were talking earlier about growth. You need your overall account balance to grow to keep up with inflation. That's the ideal because we know things cost more. So you've got to have the right tool for the right job. And here's the thing. Most people work in the growth area, even when they're dealing with retired people. You've got to have a person that deals with income every single day.
3: Phone number to reach out to Dave, Jonathan, and the team, 800-700-8229. Jonathan, it really feels clear that creating that comprehensive income strategy, I think as Dave was detailing there, It requires some knowledge, not just some knowledge, but a good amount of knowledge and tools. And that's where you and Dave come in, is the fact that, you know, you've been doing this and you have access to tools. So how do you really help someone create that plan with the tools that you have at your disposal?
5: So this is one thing that we've been experiencing a lot of recently with February, is it's tax time's approaching. So we have a number of clients who might use TurboTax, or they'll go online and kind of do it themselves. So speaking of tools, that's kind of the tools that they're using. And we know TurboTax, depending on which model, you know, can range from $0 up to, you know, $140, sometimes more. And what we find is we have clients calling in, they're running their taxes, and they're like, oh my goodness, it looks like I put too much in this contribution. I put too much in my Roth. I put too much in this. And really what is happening is they're going through and filling it out, and they've kind of missed a few different pieces. So we're kind of going back in, helping clients realize, oh, no, we need to correct that. We need to make some changes. You know, we have Aaron that we partner with, and he has a very reasonable rate for existing clients of ours or individuals who've come in off the radio. And we find that just having a professional look over it, who's got 20 years of experience, he can correct these things so quickly, save you so much time. Sometimes, like Dave says, I know since I've worked with him for over a decade, you know, we trip over the dime and forget about the dollar. Some of these people spend so much time filling out their taxes and doing this when they can have a licensed CPA help them, partner with them, save them so much time that they can do other things. They could be working, they could be doing these things that are just going to add so much. So we have helped people with taxes. I've run cost basis, I've run analysis, we've sold things, we've done different things. I know the capital gains, if you make over a certain threshold, it goes from 15% to 20. So, you know, we really pride ourselves in knowing that, but there's just another level when you have a CPA. When they go through, we had an individual where their family member passed. And when that family member passed, the brokerage firm or previous firm didn't change it from father to mother, which in 2020, there was regulation change that inherited IRA went from you could spread it over your lifetime to now it can spread over 10 years. Mm-hmm. Well, if I didn't sit down with Aaron when we went through that, that person would have just kept taking it over 30 and not spread it over the 10 years. And they were setting themselves up for a huge penalty. And that's not their fault. The previous firm didn't correct it. So sometimes you just need to sit down with somebody, go through, use the tools at hand. I know when we do income planning, we spent years going through, finding new ones, tweaking it, adjusting it, going with a different one. Now we have one where it's all on one sheet, Social Security, pension, rental income, all of it in one place showing the balance. So, you know, sometimes we have good things that we can offer our clients, but the longer we do it, the more experience we have, the better we can fine tune those things. So if that's something you're going through trying to do and do the TurboTax, and I don't know if I'm doing this correct or that correct, it might be worth it to have somebody else sit down and go over that with you and make sure that you're not missing something, because the tool you have is not at your disposal of the tool that we might have for our client.
3: Folks, we have a lot to unwind. We're going to come back and continue to unpeel this onion, because there's so much to talk about. The devil is in the detail. And we want to talk about that next. Altmaier Financial Radio with David Jonathan Altmaier. 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
3: 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Remember to subscribe so you know when new episodes hit the website. All right, Dave, before the break, you were going to say something, so I wanted you to share that.
4: Yeah, so it all comes with the income plan. You need the income plan to last for two people, not for one person that can run it all. You know, some people, they might think they're the reincarnation of Warren Buffett and they're going to manage all the investments and everything. But if they pass away, their wife knows nothing. I mean, like what to do, right?
3: Right.
4: So that's why you need to have someone that in most cases, 80% of the time, is going to be the widow, not the widower, that's going to be left with the money. They need to know that they've got somebody that's got the plan for them, that's working for them, and they can get on with their life and have to deal with the grieving or whatever it is, rather than, you know, throw all this stuff when their brain's in a fog.
3: Yeah, they're in a tough spot. So, you know, we're discussing, by the way, if you're just joining us here on Altmeyer Financial Radio, the mix of financial tools that are around to try and help you get through retirement. But if you don't implore the help of somebody who does it on a daily basis, like Dave and Jonathan Altmeyer, well, you're leaving yourself to chance, and that's not necessarily where you want to do. In fact, I'll relate something that I did several years back. I was converting some money from Roth or to Roth from an old 401k. I've been unwinding it a little bit at a time, so I didn't just take the whole tax hit at once. And I forgot there was one box, again, devil in the detail, didn't check a box, and they took, what is it, Terra or something like that? There's a Terra tax. They take, so it's basically taking money out, and I didn't know I'd missed checking the box, and then I got my statement at the end of the year, and I'm like, what the heck is this? And they're like, well, you didn't check this box, and so again, if I'd sat down and talked to Dave, I would have been a lot better off.
4: Ladies and gentlemen, just call him Turbo Bruce.
3: But again, we all make mistakes in life, but
4: yes,
3: it's how you recover from those mistakes.
4: Yep.
3: But let's talk about Social Security is one of the key assets we have as well, and we adjust for inflation, or it adjusts for inflation. How do you help people, again, using tools to maximize their Social Security and let them understand when's the best time to take it?
4: So here's the thing with Social Security. It does offer a cost of living adjustment. I think this year, is it 2.6%?
3: 2.8, I think it was.
4: 2.8%. Yep. Okay.
3: I got a little chart here in my studio.
4: Thank you. That point difference of 0.2 can be a big difference.
3: Oh, it's a huge difference, Dave.
4: So 2.8. So when we run an income plan for people, part of that's going to show every source of income that you get money from. So it's going to show how much you each get from Social Security, and we will put a reasonable cost of living in there. Okay? So I won't say it, but we don't run it based on maybe a couple past presidents where we had 18% inflation and stuff. Okay. So we try to reuse cost of living. You're going to get that from Social Security. The other thing is, Social Security provides a guaranteed lifetime income, I should say, from the government. But here's the thing. The right claiming strategy can help protect your surviving spouse. And that's one thing you have to consider. You need to consider in optimizing your benefits. So a lot of times you might say, well, I'm going to take it earlier so I get it. But it depends how much, you know, that income is going to play a part in the surviving spouse. So maybe the larger one makes sense to defer that while it grows at 8% each year while you wait, plus cost of living. So all those things you know, want to take into consideration.
3: Well, and then, Jonathan, the one big beautiful bill had the senior bonus deduction. Now, again, there are, if you are still working, there are some income restrictions. But, you know, in Donald Trump running for president, he talked about, you know, no tax on Social Security. And while he didn't deliver it maybe as he was talking about on the campaign trail, he delivered it through this form of this deduction. And I think, again, that people that don't understand it or didn't hear about the rules, they might not remember to give themselves that credit on the tax form. And that's costing them money.
5: Yeah. So what you really want to do when it comes to that big, beautiful bill and the new regulations that are rolled out are conduct a tax efficiency review. Some of you might not know, okay, what are those changes? What are those things that have hit? I know contributions for IRAs have gone up this year. There's been quite a few different changes, some of them good. So not all change is good, but some are. So then also you want to analyze Social Security. So provisional income, Medicare, IRMA levels. So that's another factor. We had somebody come in and we sat down and he had made a good salary halfway through the year, was turning on his Social Security. And then he was realizing, oh, when I turn Social Security on for that first year, they're going to basically look at it on a month-to-month basis, not the whole year. So he's not going to get punished for having a good income through the first half of the year. They're going to look at it, okay, now that you're retired, turn your Social Security on, you're not receiving any other income monthly. So there's some other things that have changed recently that are real important to factor when you're doing your taxes. And charitable giving. I know end of the year, we had quite a few of our clients, very generous, reached out, want to donate to some of their churches, nonprofits. I know there's some that support the Union Gospel Mission. Our family's been a part of that for years, and my brother's ministry helping captives. So we like to see when our clients want to help individuals in need and make sure it's going to, you know, places that could really use the money, not just going to the government for taxes.
4: And Bruce, you brought up a good point. You want to know how to take advantage of the big, beautiful bill.
3: Right.
4: And make sure you're doing your taxes right. You want to look at all the features you can take as an advantage, because if you don't take those advantages, it's not going to be the big, beautiful bill for you. It's going to be the big, ugly bill.
3: Yeah.
4: So,
3: well, and again, we want to point out, and I think Jonathan talked about it in the last segment, but we want to reiterate, Aaron Williams, who is his own CPA, has his own firm, but works alongside Dave Jonathan and the team at Altmaier Financial. So if you want Aaron's assistance while you're making this plan and doing yearly tax returns and all of those things, he's available to people, right, Dave?
4: Yes, he is. So you can have him do your taxes. We like to use him with planning, especially we've talked about our strategic Roth integration. We will run that plan and then he can go over that with you. And why I'm saying that is that he's independent. He's not there to be a yes man. That's why he's independent. He made that clear out of the gate. That's what we want. Because at the end of the day, we want the best for our clients. We're going to do the right thing, but he's just not a rubber stamp there.
3: No, not at all. By the way, Altmaier Financial does have two locations to serve you in Spokane, located on the top floor of the Davenport Tower downtown, where they do have free valet parking. Also in Coeur d'Alene, near the Coeur d'Alene Resort, the phone number 800-700-8229. And Dave, you know, as we talk about tax analysis, it is so key because the way we think about taxes, our relationship with taxes during our working years is we work, we get all our documents together from that year, and we file them looking backward. And in retirement, you really, I mean, the whole thing is about what's ahead of you. What's behind you has already happened. But what's ahead of you is, you know, again, what you're going to navigate. And trying to get people to put their view looking forward sometimes takes them a little while because they're so used to how they've been doing it.
4: Yeah. Here's a couple of things we're looking at. So for instance, with our strategic Roth integration, ideally, when a person is at the period they could convert to Roth, ideally, we'd like to get those all done by the time you're 73. So you're not having to take that required minimum distribution. Ultimately, wouldn't it be nice that you could get that money at that point, all your money from that point tax-free out of your IRA? I mean, that's what the goal is. It's not unheard of We have a few clients, high net worth people, and there's an age difference.
3: Sure.
4: And so you might think, well, this person might be, you know, let's say they're 78. Mm-hmm. Okay, I'll give you an example. And you go, well, that seems like too old to do a Roth conversion. I'm not saying on the radio this is what we're doing. I'm just giving an example. This is just talking. Now, let's say their spouse is 60. Well, if they've got money in an IRA and we're actually looking now for the 60-year-old, this money's going to last for 30 years, then it might make sense to do some Roth conversions while they're both filing jointly rather than having her eventually get all the money. Now she's filing single and she's in a, you know, she goes, for instance, maybe from a 24 to a 32% tax bracket. That's quite a jump. So like you say, you got to look at the lay of the land and where you're going and, you know, what they want to accomplish and, you know, with that money. So, yeah.
3: And Jonathan, you know, laws are constantly changing. I mean, again, the one big beautiful bill is in effect, even though they called some of it permanent. We know it's permanent until it's not. The economy is going to change. The annual review process that you, Dave, the entire team do is really, really valuable to your clients.
5: Yeah, so you're going to want to make sure that you stay current on your plan. A lot of our clients, they'll come in before they're transitioning into retirement. So we'll put a plan 6 months, 8 months, 10 months before they actually plan on pulling that plug. But they'll come right back in when they're transitioning into retirement. So we want to make sure that we adjust that for that exact period in time. We had a client come in this last week that we've been planning on retirement for 5 years. We've gone through, we've met, we've updated that annually, making sure that it's staying current with their situation. And now that they're transitioning into retirement, they feel very comfortable at peace that, you know, we were able to do this. They've moved during that 5 year period. They've had some changes. They've had some different things go on that maybe they weren't planning on originally. But because we stayed current on that, it's felt like kind of a seamless process for them to transition into retirement. So I know that's definitely a part of our process that we want to make sure that we're reviewing with our clients and making sure that we're staying up to date on their information, not just meeting with them once every 10, 20 years and at that point asking for some new money.
3: Yeah, no kidding. Folks, Dave, Jonathan, they mentioned it throughout the last couple of segments, a one-stop shop for retirement. Again, you've all been there. You've probably done a plumbing project like I have. And what is it? It's usually a three-trip minimum when you're doing a plumbing project by yourself at home because you screw something up along the way and then you forget to buy something else. And now all of a sudden you're doing three trips to the store. What the heck? Instead of hiring a professional to come in and do it. The same can be said of your retirement plan. When you don't know what you don't know, then you can cause yourself problems not only today, but down the road. So Dave, Jonathan, and the team, and when we're talking about the team, part of the team is Aaron Williams, who is his own CPA firm, but operating on the same Spokane and Coeur d'Alene offices that Dave and Jonathan have. Reach out today. 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
3: 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We have reached our mailbag portion of the show. We make you, our listeners, the stars of the show. We'll be going over a few questions here in just a moment. But as always, we start the segment with the world famous Dave Altmaier and his redneck jokes.
4: All right. So here we are with our friend Jeff Foxworthy. Couple redneck jokes. Jeff says there's a little bit of redneck in all of us. So Dave, we're going to find out if there is today.
3: Is this the only gift people just give you for Christmas? Is like a calendar of the joke of the day from Jeff Foxworthy? Do you just get all that?
4: No, nobody gives it to me. Okay. I actually go buy it with my own hands.
3: Okay, I'll have to remember that. I'll gift you one for Christmas.
4: Anyway, so... Actually, the first time I met with Jeff, I told him that on Christmas Eve, kind of for entertainment, I'll save some of these. And then, you know, this is like 15 years ago. I'd save them in the best ones and then, you know, rattle some off. So just for fun. Anyway.
3: Christmas or Eve service is over. Dave's got redneck jokes.
4: This something in between. Yes. There we go.
3: All right.
4: Okay, so you might be a redneck if your mama saves aluminum foil.
3: Well, it might have some extra, you know, meat juice on it as well.
4: Yeah, that's right. That's where you got to determine if it's worth, you know, using again.
3: Sure,
4: or not, right?
3: Sure.
4: Yeah. Okay, the next one. You might be a redneck if you think an optimist is an eye doctor.
3: I don't think they regularly meet on Friday mornings at the eye doctor.
4: Yeah. I went to my eye doctor. This is not a joke. I went to my eye doctor about a week ago, and he said, your vision is getting better. He said, this is interesting. He said, with a lot of people, that's probably the only thing that improves as you age.
3: Oh, wow.
4: Sometimes is your eyesight.
3: Nice.
4: Anyways,
3: the rest of your body's falling apart, but your eyes are okay.
4: Yeah, right. At least you can. Hey, but that's good if you can see.
3: Yes,
4: good,
3: exactly. So.
4: Yeah. And the last one, you might be a redneck if your car breaks down on the side of the road and you never go back and get it.
3: UGM Motors, that's where you need to go. That car will be sound. All right.
4: Yep.
3: There you go, folks. Redneck jokes of the week. Now we'll go to the listener questions. Sandra in Hayden, Idaho says she and her husband are both taking Social Security currently, and next year they'll have to start the required minimum distributions. Dave, this kind of gives us a ballpark on their age.
4: Yeah.
3: 73 right now is when you have to start taking RMDs. But for those born after
4: that's why we have Bruce here, folks. He's on top of it.
3: But after 19, if you're born after 1960, your RMD age is 75.
4: Yes.
3: So what Sandra is wondering, now that they're reaching the RMD age, could the withdrawals that they're making from their RMDs cause more of their Social Security to come over to the tax side of things?
4: Yes. So if you're married, if your income is $32,000 or below, it's not taxed. If your combined income is $32,000 to $44,000 is 50%. And over $44,000 is 85% of your benefit is taxed. Currently in Washington and Idaho, they don't tax Social Security benefits.
3: Okay.
4: So I always, when you're talking about Washington State, you always have to say currently. So
3: yeah,
4: you don't know, you know.
3: You never know what the legislature's going to pass.
4: Yeah. Uh huh.
3: Yeah. But again, great question, Sandra, because I think a lot of people, they maybe heard about the rule, but they don't fully understand it. That's why
4: yeah,
3: you certainly
4: good
3: want
4: question.
3: To reach out and get the opinion of at least these two.
4: Yeah, and that's why you want to work with, you know, that's why we're what we call a one-stop shop.
3: Sure.
4: We have a CPA office where we're at. That work with people. So, you know, you're going to deal with R&Ds, how they're test taxed, you know, how Roth conversions, all that sort of thing. And man, our clients are really, you know, a lot of them really like just to be able to go same place and get it all taken care of.
3: Sure. And you can do that by calling 800-782-29 for Altmaier Financial in Spokane and Coeur d'Alene, 800-782-29. Sandra, thanks so much for your question. Jonathan Keith in Airway Heights says he wants to retire at 62. His wife plans to keep working until she is 67 at least. He's wondering, how do couples build an income strategy when one person is retired and the other is still earning a paycheck? Again, I think they're looking at the tax situation.
5: Yeah, so when we build an income plan, it's very common that spouses don't retire on the exact same date. So sometimes people have a set age in mind. Also, not sure what the age difference is between right. Keith and his wife. We'll just assume they're the same age for this. But if he was going to retire when they're both age 62 and she wants to keep working, we have two kind of segments. One is when both of you are retired, and then there's a pre-retirement section in our income plan. So for a lot of individuals, they're concerned about paying for Medicare. So if one of them retires before age 65, they know that's going to be more expensive for their medical if they're not receiving good benefits from their work or for their employment. So maybe one spouse will work if they're the younger spouse. So that could be the wife or husband in some of these scenarios that we run. And that person will keep their job, keep the medical, and then they'll keep working until age 65 when both of them can be on Medicare. For other spouses, they might have one of the individuals who has the higher Social Security, they might defer that one and let that keep growing at the 8% and then have the other individual turn on the smaller one when they're 62. So there's a lot of different strategies that are kind of custom that we build for our clients that we want to work with them and make sure that we find what's going to be the most tax advantage. And then also what's going to provide the largest income in retirement, or maybe it's net worth that they're most concerned about. So sometimes we just build in a higher expense for the individual that's retired, that's not paying for Medicare. And that's one way we get around that. And the other is if the other spouse keeps working, they both are saving on medical and they keep doing that. And then they don't have to pull as much from their investments if one of the spouses is working. So that's very common.
3: Yeah, a lot of good strategy that Dave, Jonathan, and the team can go over with you. Just reach out today, 800-782-29. Keith, thanks so much for your question. Last question, Jonathan, comes from Pam in Spokane, and she says, between the two of us, she and her husband have several old 401ks as they've worked, you know, several jobs throughout their work life. You know, a couple of them are traditional IRAs. She wonders

0: balance when I switched jobs. And then at that point, withdrawing their 401k balance, there's going to be a cost potentially if they cash that out. So if they just say, send me a check, make it payable to my name, cash it out. If they're not 59 and a half, the entire amount would be subject to immediate income tax. So you don't want to have to pay the tax on that first. And then you also face a 10% early withdrawal penalty. So we always say roll it over, don't cash it out. And then the other is getting a check in your name. So that would be like an indirect rollover. So requesting the funds be sent directly to you rather than through a direct trustee to trustee transfer. The simpler way is if it's going to go to Fidelity, it's made payable to Fidelity for the benefit of you, not made payable to you. So the plan administrator is legally required to withhold 20% for federal taxes if it's sent to an individual. So that's another thing is potentially they would withhold the tax and now you only receive a portion of that and it's paid for the taxes that you weren't even intending on. So that's important. So you want to request a direct rollover when the check is made payable, like I was mentioning. For instance, Fidelity would be the custodian for the benefit of John and Susie Doe. Then the third one would be missing the 60-day deadline. So if you do an indirect rollover where potentially they mail you a check, so you would receive a check and then you fail to deposit the funds to the new account or forward it off to the new institution, there is a 60-day strict IRS rule where it has to be transferred. So the cost on that is the IRS treats the rollover as a taxable distribution, subjecting you to higher income taxes and potentially, again, early withdrawal penalties if you're over 59 and a half. So we do direct transferring, not indirect, goes straight to the institution. Then you meet that 60-day requirement. Another one would be forgetting to replace the withheld taxes. So if you do an indirect rollover and they withhold the 20% and it goes to the IRS, then you have to kind of request the 20% come back to you. And that kind of can be a headache. So you want to make sure you avoid that. And then you don't have to worry about forgetting to replace the withheld taxes. So those would probably be the most common ways. Again, that gets people nervous and, we do this every single day. So it's not complicated. You just want it to be a trustee to trustee transfer. It can be a pretty simple process at that point. Just make sure if you're cashing it out or paying it to you as an individual that you're paying attention and get it in within that 60-day period.
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Number one for new country, Kix 99.3. We're rolling through that Sunday morning. If there's anything I can do for you, just let me know at AirMichaelFM on my Instagram, X and T.

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1: That's Darius Rucker. I'm Aaron Michael. Hello. Good morning. Thank you for having us on. You know, Ethan, as we wrap up May here, all the college graduations are done. A lot of folks starting the adult life. Did you know this college graduation class, 94% of college graduates say they feel ready for the real world, which I'm like, look, you can feel ready all you want to until that real world, like, hits you in the face. You know, like...
2: No joke, man. 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
1: Every day, you're right. You wake up like, I got this. You don't want to work. You're like, yeah, maybe I don't have this.
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And don't forget the 250K USA giveaway, your shot to win your share of $250,000. Well, that fires up bright and early tomorrow morning. Don't miss it. That's going to be awesome. So get to Corey Kent and Cole Wetzel now. That

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1: Tomorrow morning at 6:20, someone on the show found something gross floating in their drink at a restaurant. How did they handle it? 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And 55 after every hour, it's Tell Me Something Good here on the Bobby Bones Show. 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
1: Hope that Sunday morning wonderful so far for you. Thank you for having us on as you're getting up, getting ready for church today or relaxing. Either way, thank you for listening. Chase Matthews' latest is on the way after Parmalee right here.
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1: Tomorrow morning at 6:20, someone on the show found something gross floating in their drink at a restaurant. How did they handle it? We'll talk about that. And 55 after every hour, it's Tell Me Something Good here

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1: I still can't believe it's the last day of May. How are we already in June tomorrow? I feel like we just celebrated Easter. Oh my gosh.

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1: Hey, it's Brooke Taylor. Just getting the show started with my favorite thing, and it's just a little spot where I can kind of encourage you for your Sunday. I call it my daily upload. We'll get to it here coming up next.

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1: It's Brooke Taylor. I don't know if you saw this video of Megan Maroney giving her maid of honor speech at her best friend's wedding. But I don't know if I've ever seen this side of Megan Maroney. Just very sweet and vulnerable. She teared up in this video. It was really sweet. So if you haven't seen it yet, it's up on Megan Maroney's Instagram. Here's Beautiful Things. Just

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Tomorrow morning at 6:20, someone on the show found something gross floating in their drink at a restaurant. How did they handle it? We'll talk about that. And 55 after every hour, it's Tell Me Something Good here on the Bobby.

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1: It's Brooke Taylor. 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
2: Hey, it's Brooke Taylor. I feel like I'm not supposed to say this out loud, but I'm going to and ask for forgiveness later. But our iHeartRadio Music Festival is happening again in September in Vegas, and we announced the lineup on Tuesday morning. I heard it is bigger than ever.

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How did they handle it? We'll talk about that. And 55 after every hour, it's Tell Me Something Good here on the Bobby Bones Show.

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1: Hey, it's Brooke Taylor. We've got some food news we need to get to here on the show coming up next. Hooters is getting a makeover, y'all.

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1: It's Brooke Taylor with our food news today. And y'all, this was just kind of shocking to me, but I'm actually kind of excited about it because my family growing up, believe it or not, this is kind of controversial. We went to Hooters a lot. The wings at Hooters are elite. I'm sorry if you don't like them or if you've never had them, but we loved them as our family growing up. I just always hated the girls in the little shorts. Okay, I was like, why do you have to wear that? Anyway, Hooters say that now they want to go back to their original beach-themed roots and get a little family-friendly makeover. So CEO says he wants to change the chain into a relaxed, just family-friendly neighborhood restaurant again. He says that they want to kind of drift away from this brand image that they've kind of developed over the last few years. 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So get ready. 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
1: It's Brooke Taylor. I just wanted to take a second out of the show just to say the words thank you. 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

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Tomorrow morning at 6:20, someone on the show found something gross floating in their drink at a restaurant. How did they handle it? We'll talk about that. And 55 after every hour, it's Tell Me Something Good here on the Bobby Bones Show. 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
1: It's Brooke Taylor. I just keep thinking about that conversation that Tyler Hubbard had, saying him and BK have already talked about doing a handful of reunion shows for FGL in 2027. When that happens, take all my money.
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1: It's Brooke Taylor. You know, CMA Fest is happening coming up next week in Nashville. It's one of the biggest weeks. So many country artists, and I'm a little jealous that we're not going to be there. Let's talk about it here on the show coming up next.

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1: It's Brooke Taylor. It is happening June 25th. 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Good Morning America personality Laura Spencer is going to co-host with him this 53rd CMA Fest TV special.

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1: It's Brooke Taylor. 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

Kicks 99.3, it is Bobby Bones. Tomorrow morning at 6:20, someone on the show found something gross floating in their drink at a restaurant. How did they handle it? We'll talk about that. And 55 after every hour, it's Tell Me Something Good here on...

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1: Hey, it's Brooke Taylor. Okay, listen, I want you to think about this. I feel like we all have that one place where you go and you overspend every single time you go there. Think about that. Coming up here after 2 o'clock, we're going to chat about this here on

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1: It's Brooke Taylor. 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
1: It's Brooke Taylor. 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

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How did they handle it? We'll talk about that. And 55 after every hour, it's Tell Me Something Good here on the Bobby Bones Show. It was-

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1: It's Brooke Taylor. 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

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Well, we're rolling through that Sunday fun day. I'm Aaron Michael. You know, if I can do anything for you, you can always get me at Aaron Michael FM on my Instagram, X, and TikTok. So crank up Luke Combs right now.

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But ain't got much memory of the scenes, come to think I missed them all.

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That sunset, cliffs by the sea, and the night rolled in. And you still talk about that moon that I can't recall.

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1: 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How did they handle it? 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And 55 after every hour, it's Tell Me Something Good here on the Bobby Bones Show. 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

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All right, I got to know on this Sunday afternoon, would you be upset if a friend of yours dated an ex of yours? 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

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How did they handle it? We'll talk about that. And 55 after every hour, it's Tell Me Something Good here on the Bobby Bones Show. Yeah.

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1: That's Jordan Davis. I'm Aaron Michael. So let's talk drama here today, okay? Let me go over here. I got Adam here. Adam, what's up, man? I want to know, would you be upset if a friend of yours dated an ex of yours?
2: Man, I don't think so. Like, if you want to go date an ex, and you know, like, whatever, go for it. I'm not going to have sympathy for you there. I'll let you know.
1: What did they say? Do you, boo-boo? If you're a friend of me, you know that what I would have gone through anyway. Yeah, I get that. What about you? Would you be mad if a friend of yours dated an ex of yours? We get your phone calls on this at Aaron Michael FM on my Instagram, X, and TikTok as well.
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